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1: Good morning. This is the wild show. It's not really working on this mic. Well, I don't know. The needles aren't moving about. Hang on. Let's try. How's that one? That's a lot better. Oh, sorry. I am a little bit late. I'm going to play a track and talk again later. This is Womack and Womack.

plus, we're going to do some new things because we're in the middle of doing another album. And this next song is one of the new things. As soon as I get tuned up. It's called 25 or 6.

That's Don Covey. And I've got the Womack Sisters coming up next. If you listened last week, I was complaining about the way YouTube operates in this studio, but it's quite a lot better this week. What I've discovered is that the ones it suggests depend on who it thinks is viewing it. So I haven't logged on as myself in the Phonics studio, and I get different mixes of tracks, but it's still not displaying playlists that I've come up with earlier or that other people have curated, which I think is not quite right. I'll say some more about that later, but I have now photographed this. I'm not at all sure how to mix up social media streaming music with an FM situation. It's partly technology, but it's also copyright things, because there's much more possibility with streaming online. The record companies are much more understanding, I think, than what radio is allowed to do. Maybe that'll change as things go on. But what I've done is to photograph the tracks it's suggesting, and I thought there were three, but there's only two photos so far. So you can look at those, and you can probably find the tracks somewhere else. I haven't got them all here to play from CD, but they may turn up in future shows. As do playlists of various kinds. So this next track's going to be Chauffeur from the Womack Sisters. It's a single from a CD which should be out in August.

0: Mistakes? Sure. We're run by humans. Phonic FM, where presenters make choices and listeners matter.
1: Yeah, that wasn't Chauffeur. That was If You Want Me. I'll try and play Chauffeur later on. This is going to be Evanescence. I'm not sure. I don't think this is the track John plays, but I go from the CDs. So this is it's going to be Everybody's Fool.

That's Jonah Hitchens, Sugar-Coated Sugarcane. And is that yeah, that's better. This microphone's okay. I have now found Chauffeur, the Womack Sisters, and I'll explain a little bit about playlists after this one.

That's the Womack Sisters. And if you go to WENOTNO or Will789GV, which is me, you'll find a link to a blog I've started about bots. Used to be called Hello Spiders, but now it's a new era and it's called Bots Hello. I'm just going to record this as well as it will be recorded on Phonic, I think, but I'm not editing the shows at the moment. There's a lot going on and I'm just about keeping up. I'll explain what's going on in a little bit later on. But the main thing is this business of suggested playlists based on a track that YouTube comes up with compared to playlists that I used to do and a lot of other people used to do, which don't get discovered because they're not displayed and they just disappear. And strangely, YouTube or Google somehow knows about this. I'm getting onto the AI aspect of things. It knows what I've been raving on about or trying to get guidance from other people, and it's loaded it into its suggestions, because I think I mentioned last week my shorts have sometimes not been displayed at all. That's actually changed. So last week I was getting no views, or the week before I was getting no views. I'm back to getting some views, and I'll check out all my numbers and explain that in detail later on. But I thought I'd go into the suggestions, which I have been in before, and far from saying I should stay with shorts, I'm getting suggestions for really quite long videos, which I didn't think got views at all. Quite complex topics, like I would say they're like half-hour documentary programmes on telly, which maybe is where YouTube thinks it's heading. But I'm not sure I can get there. But maybe by combining bits and pieces together or feeding in requests, eventually there are going to be facilities for creating half an hour length in a reasonable sort of way. I'm not sure. I'll keep going with that. Anyway, here is the try and read some of this out, because it's very well phrased. Strategy session: why soulful playlists beat the 2026 YouTube discovery algorithms. We disrupt the cold predictive logic of the 2026 discovery algorithms by leaning into the unquantifiable warmth of human curated soul. We prioritise the grit of R&B and the lo-fi textures over sterile data points, proving that organic community resonance and grassroots art projects still outpace automated metrics in building authentic digital legacies. It goes on, but I just thought I'd read. It's great. I'm going to end up with a teleprompter. And this is all generated through YouTube suggestions. Human-centric counter-programming is the next one. I'll be better prepared maybe next time, and I'll get some stats, because the playlist did work, some of them, but it was a long time ago. Going back to the Phonic playout system now.

I've done another photograph of a playlist. Well, a mix. Womack Sisters Chauffeur playlist, which is better than the other one. It's mostly relevant to the Womack track rather than random tracks that people have found on this machine anyway. Or maybe the tracks people, phonic presenters, are roughly relevant to this. Anyway, you'll find it on X. Look under We Not Know, WENOTNO, which is the We Don't Know, or else Wheel 789GB. And so that is getting more so. I think I could do. I just don't know how it might work on YouTube to do it as a sort of documentary about curated radio programs where the presenter's allowed to choose, or playlists where the management decide what the playlist is, or what it is now mostly, whereby the algorithm takes over and says this is what you'd probably like based on what everybody else likes, or what you liked last week, or what people like in certain territories already, or however it is they decide these things, which I've got to explore, but I've got to find out.

the ways around it as well. And I'll say a bit more about AI and creative industries and so forth little bit later. Here's a Stevie Wonder track from the 90s.

Conversation Piece is the name of the CD, and I'll play more tracks on future programs probably. AI. I am interested in that. I don't think there's going to be a meeting this summer about AI and cultural industries. There was one last summer, but it may crop up as part of the Playposium, which is happening next week or starting over the weekend. And I think the takeover of the city will happen on Wednesday. So I'm hoping to persuade somebody from Playposium to visit the studio as part of that, or else I'll try and find out what's going on. I think they've got meetings on the campus. There's a big top going to be part of it, but the taking over the city is one of the things. And I noticed through LinkedIn, the playing cards relate to rooms in the library, central library, round the corner from the Phoenix, but also in the Phoenix, I think. So they may visit. And games, I think once you get to digital games, and Tech Exeter is going to be part of Saturday, and that is free. You've got to book, but it's free Saturday afternoon, I think, in the Big Top near the business school, including computer based games, but role playing and board games as well, I think. Any sort of game is included. And not all of them will be AI driven, but the most recent ones probably are. And I think another topic is going to be social media, or whether people under 16 should be blocked from using social media. I think that is going to be a major area for discussion. If you were listening a couple of weeks ago, you may remember I commented on a Guardian article which was about Ofcom. I think it was Ofcom came up with numbers that more people are getting information from online, including YouTube, rather than television, as it has been understood. And one of the things in the article was the BBC and other broadcasters wanted to get much better presentation. They thought there should be a law making sure they were number one on the listings. I don't think that was very realistic, but they don't mention this at all. You now get the BBC or the Today programme banning social media. What a good idea is more or less all they've got to say. They don't say, by the way, we've got a few shows on YouTube and we think it's all right for people to see them. Nothing like that comes over it. Well, I'm exaggerating a little bit, perhaps. But anyway, artificial intelligence will be a topic about play, and it might be a topic about what the university can do to support cultural industry, because they know a lot about it, whether it should be used or not. And they've also got quite a lot of critique about it as well. So all those ideas will come about, and it may come about Wednesday next week. So meanwhile, I'm just getting ready. I'm just exploring this 80s Drive Time CD, because Chris is not well. You may be listening, Chris. As I understand it, if you're listening, I'll talk as if you are listening. I shall assume there's thousands of people listening to this show, including Chris Norton from the Wild Show. It may be another 80s show if I end up doing it with JD. We'll be going through his 80s CDs. So I'm going to play track one of this. This is 80s Drive Time
We might play some 12-inch mixes as well. If you're still stuck in traffic somewhere, this is quite possible. Temptation, Heaven 17.

That's Bobby Womack from The Poet 2. And we'll see what JD's got by way of CDs tomorrow. What? Oh, sorry. I keep forgetting. That CD player's got a mind of its own. Nothing wrong with that. I may play that tomorrow. I'm not going to play that now because I'm going to play Womack and Womack. This is also from the 1980s.

That was the Rolling Stones. There will be more Rolling Stones in future shows. But now there's going to be some Bruno Mars. Last track's going to be Bruno Mars. Well, then Over and Over, and then back to the Playout System. Next week, as I say, if the takeover of the city doesn't include this studio, there will be some information about Playfulness, the Playposium, the Big Top, and everything else that's going on. Do check out their website, the Playposium. There's some of their tweets or connections have been retweeted, WENOTNO. There's a completely free lecture, I think it's Tuesday evening, and also talk about games, computer games. So all of that is going to connect in, which we will explore later on. This track's called Versace on the Floor.

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1: Everybody, come on and clap your hands, will you? Just for me now. I like it like that.

Okay, that's the Tina Turner. I love not her later stuff, but all that back in the 60s. Moving on now to another fairly obscure group, the Marvelous, and this is I Do.

Right. They were the Marvelos. They were a five-piece soul group from Chicago. That was their one and only hit. But I just like it. I'm good out. Now I'm going to move on to another really good singer. This is Garnet Mims and his band The Enchanters. And this is one of his biggest hits, and it's called Cry Baby.

That was by the wonderfully named Garnet Mims and the Enchanters. I bought this on import. I used to go on, usually on a Saturday morning with a few other mates, up to the centre of London, and we used to hang out at all these record stores that used to import stuff from America. And I remember buying this one, and then somebody heard it and loved it so much, I bought her a copy as well. And she was called Gloria Marcantonio, who ran the Shirelles and the Dionne Warwick fan club. And we were going out with each other at the time. But I've lost touch with her, and I don't know what happened to her, unfortunately. Anyway, that was Cry Baby. I'm going to go for a bit of Motown now. A relatively early one by Marvin Gaye called You're a Wonderful One.

Hi, well, that was Marvin Gaye, and it was written by Lamont Dozier and Brian Holland, and together with Eddie Holland, they formed a trio of writing a lot of the Tamil and Motown hits back in the 60s. So I'm going to play a record by Eddie Holland now.

Eddie Holland, Just Then Enough Love. On the backing track, the support singers on this and the previous one, I can't make my mind up whether it's the Andantes, who were featured on most of the Motown hits as backing singers. I must play one of their own records one day. Or it could have been Martha and the Vandellas, who also did quite a lot of that. Okay, what should we have next? Let's go for Turn Back the Hands of Time by Tyrone Davis. How about that?

Right, if I could turn back the hands of time. That was within my power. That was Tyrone Davis. Now I'm going to go for another nice male soul singer called Freddie Scott. And this is called Are You Lonely For Me?

Okay, that was Freddie Scott. He had quite a few hits. Going to move now to staying in the Chicago side of America, this time on the Chess label, with a group called The Radiance, and this is Voice Your Choice.

Right, that was the Radiance, Voice Your Choice. They hailed out of Chicago, and like so many other groups in the 1960s, they started off singing in a church, at their local Baptist church. And, right, going to go for something up-tempo now with Robert Parker. Get your dancing shoes on for this one. It's called Barefootin'. When it comes up.

Okay, that was Robert Parker on vocals and guitar. I don't know if anybody's been down the woods lately, but the next track is somebody complaining about somebody's been sleeping in my bed.

I love the name of that band. 100 Proof Aged in Soul. Right, I'm going to move on now to the Isley Brothers. This is a remastered version of Who's That Lady?

That was the Isley Brothers, quite a smooth sounding group, but when they first started they were a lot rougher. I don't know if you remember, they had the original version of Twist and Shout, which the Beatles copied. Anyway, don't forget you're listening to Phonic FM, which is Exodus Community Sound Alternative. I'm Ray on my show Expect the Unexpected. My new slot now is going to be the third Thursday of every month. So we'll move on now to a nice female singer from the Tamla Motown label. I was privileged enough to meet once. She's called Kim Weston, and this is called Helpless.

Okay, that was Kim Weston, very talented lady. She not only wrote that, but she was the producer in the studio for that one. Anyway, going to stay with another female singer on the Tamla Motown label, who departed. This is one of her earlier ones where she's showing her rougher vocal style. This is called Bye Bye Baby by Mary Wells.

Okay, that was a rarely heard Mary Wells track, which she wrote herself. Gonna move on now to a group called the Soul Children, who were on Stax, and this is called Hearsay.

shirt and said, you know,

Well, that's another this hearsay jive. And that was the Soul Children. Staying on Stax, this is a group called Ollie and the Nightingales. And it's called I Got a Sure Thing.

Okay, that was Ollie and the Nightingales, who I know absolutely nothing about. Staying on Stax, believe it or not, I'm going to play the Staple Singers. If you're ready, brackets, come go with me. And I love the Staple Singers and Mavis Staples now, of course. Anyway, I want to do this as a shout out for my granddaughter, who's going to be 12 on Sunday. This is for you, Arabella. I hope you like it.

Okay, that was the Staple Singers. And let's see, what shall I play next? This is the single version of a track called Choice of Colours by The Impressions. It's from the album The Young Mods Forgotten Dreams. I've forgotten all mine.

I don't know what went wrong there. It's not playing. So let's move on to a female artist called Betty with a Y-E, Swan with two N's. And she did a lot of stuff on the Money recording label. And this is called The Heartache Is Gone.

Okay, that was the Olympics with Baby Do the Philly Dog. I'm going to play a cover track now. If any of you remember the Temptations song, It's Growing? Well, this is a cover, if you like, by a group called Bobby Taylor and the Vancouvers. See which one you prefer.

Okay, that was It's Growing by Bobby Taylor and the Vancouvers, and written by the incomparable Smokey Robinson, no less. I mentioned the Temptations just now, so here's another track by them.

Well, that was the incomparable Temptations. On one of their early visits over here, my cousin Cliff, now deceased unfortunately, and I hung out with him for a day. Quite eye-opening. I won't tell you what they got up to, but I'll put it in my memoirs. Little rascals they were. Anyway, what shall I play next?

Finally, I got to play that Choice of Colours by Curtis Mayfield and the Impressions. When I was growing up as a teenager, I lived in the 1960s in London, and I wish things were as peaceful now as they were then. I just wish everybody would live together peacefully and not spread hate everywhere. Anyway, there we are. What shall I play next? Have you ever had the feeling of walking up a one-way street? Well, Willie T has.

Right. That was Willie T. I'm going to play an Aretha Franklin track now. This is The House That Jack Built.

Okay, that was the house that Jack built, y'all. I'm going to go back to Stax again, I'm afraid. This is a duet by Mavis Staples and Eddie Floyd called Ain't That Good. Of course, Eddie Floyd, many years ago, was in a group called the Falcons, which Wilson Pickett was also in. And I'll play some of their tracks at a later date. This is Ain't That Good.

Right, that was Mavis Staples and Eddie Floyd. I'm going to play next. I'm going to hand over shortly, if there's anybody following me. I'm going to play, let's have a look. How about the Knight Brothers, Temptation About to Get Me?

Okay, that was the Knight Brothers. Not sure if anybody's taking over from me, but I'm going to finish up with a couple of instrumentals. This is a famous one, the Soul Fringer by the Bar Caves, from Stax, of course.

Well, that was the Barclays Soulfinger. Unfortunately, they were Otis Redding's backing band. They were a seven-piece. And unfortunately, they died in the same plane crash as Otis did. Anyway, just want to plug Bands and Beers at the Phoenix this Friday and Saturday. Loads of different groups and bands in the main hall and around on the terrace. And lots of different beers. So I'll finish up with The Horse by Cliff Nobles. And I'll see you next time, hopefully.

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Never grumbles or fusses, always treats me right. 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

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It's sister programme, Track One, Side One, which tends to be of a theme, however loose. And this afternoon began the programme with a double album, which was released at the tail end of September 1976, Stevie Wonder, Track One, Side Two, though the closing track on Side One is Sir Duke. So if you have the an adopter of the CD, the transition and Stevie Wonder, there's none better in transitions between tracks than our Stevie. On the CD, seamlessly goes into from Sir Duke into I Wish Is a Wonderful Moment, but not on vinyl. You've got to flip the vinyl over to gauge the double whammy of Sir Duke going into I Wish. Other tracks on that album, just a magnificent album actually, the whole of Side 4, concluding with As and Another Star. Isn't She Lovely? It's probably the weakest moment. I think that was a hit for David Parton around the same time in the UK. Yeah, Pastime Paradise, Knocks Me Off My Feet, Love's in Love, Love's in Need of Love Today. A wonderful album. And as I say, it was released in September 1976, so it's coming up to its 50th anniversary. And the theme for this week, well, this month's, this June edition of Track One, Side One, I'm going to be focusing on soul and disco to a point, releases throughout 1976. And a lot of, like, I've kind of tried to avoid the many of the Disco Cat dominated extended mixes, gone for kind of shorter and album versions. There are a couple of extended tracks within the 2 hours, but mostly keeping it to the album mixes and in some cases single mixes as well. So it's quite kind of single friendly. A titan of the genre, or of any genre, is Stevie Wonder, and Songs of Key of Life is sort of is in many record collection. The next artist, also a titan of the genre, put out an album in June of 1976 with a lot of the songs written by Curtis Mayfield, and the vocalist, as you'll no doubt be aware very shortly, is that Aretha Franklin. And it's taken from a film nobody knows. So you've got a winning combination of writer, singer, and then a soundtrack to a film of such obscurity. I'm not even looking at it, gazing at it. No idea. I will read up on the film. But this is the title track from the soundtrack, Sparkle.

First up was the Queen of Soul, Aretha Franklin, and the title track from the soundtrack of the film, 1976 film. 76, Soul 76 is this month's theme. The film Sparkle was sort of based on the early years of the Supremes. So it's sort of based around Harlem in the late 50s, early 60s, and starred Irene Cara. She of fame, but didn't do too badly. You know, it made its money back and some, and also had a soundtrack written by the wonderful and kind of still in his absolute peak, Curtis Mayfield, and that was a Curtis Mayfield track called Sparkle. And then we followed it up with a song which was more successful in the UK than it was in the States, but that was the album version of Denise Williams's debut album. This is Nisi. The track was Free. As I say, that was a number one in the UK, number two in the soul chart in the States, but barely scraped the top 30 in the Billboard singles chart. And it's a superb album, and that version in particular, the coda in the middle, which is obviously edited out of the 7-inch single version, and it's the finest point of the record, but certainly worth a stream. It's good. The other single off that album, I think, was That's What Friends Are For, which is I don't think it's the duet with Johnny Mathis. I don't think it is. It may well be, but I think that came sort of later. It wasn't. But yeah, this is Nisi is the album, and Open Side 2. And of course, that was released in August of 1976. So everything is 50 years young this very year. I'm going to go to back to a Motown artist now. I'm going to go to Marvin Gaye. And an album released in the spring. This is a March release. It's the title track, and it was also a single from the album I Want You.

You're listening to the June edition of Track One Side One here on Phonic FM, and this afternoon focusing on sold albums, singles, etc., released during 1976. And first up, I'm 5 years on from 71 opus, the What's Going On album, by way of 73's Let's Get It On. Marvin Gaye, in the spring of 76, released the I Want You album. Diminishing Returns to a degree. Did okay in the States, not a great deal sort of elsewhere. The album that he would follow I Want You with is quite an interesting album. That's Hear My Dear, which was a divorce settlement album for his ex-wife, one assumes at that point. And but I Want You, good production, and still a great artist, Marvin Gaye, throughout the 60s and the 70s. But kind of did sort of dip a wee bit, or was perceived to dip into a wee bit of that sort of Lothario type soul singer in and around the mid 70s, where you had I brought one along, which I hope I don't get to, the Manhattans and stuff like that, Kiss and Say Goodbye, all that sort of borderline sexist material that came out. But yeah, confident, shall we say. But the track that followed, that was that has some legacy behind it. It's Johnny Taylor and a track called Disco Lady, which isn't that remembered, well, that well remembered in the annals of soul music in general, but it was the best-selling single of 1976 in all genres in America. It was the first single to be certified platinum in America, went on to sell 2.5 million copies, and spent, I think, 4 weeks at the top of the Billboard Hot 100. Now, that was the chart for everybody. And then 6 weeks on top of the R&B chart as well. And yet, it's just sort of, I don't know, just kind of there, isn't it? But it has legacy, but I don't think it's, as I say, I don't think it did a great deal. I'm checking here, 25. So it made 25, exactly the same position. Free made number one, Denise Williams made number one in the UK, 25 in the States. Johnny Taylor, number one in the States, 25 over in the UK. So there's a symmetry there. Right, so Disco Lady, we're going to go on to well, given the cue by Johnny, we're gonna head to a Disco Lady now. And earlier in the programme, we had the Queen of Soul in Aretha Franklin. And now we're going to head to an artist who released two albums in 1976. This is the second of two albums, which was released in October. The album was Four Seasons of Love. This is Donna Summer.

two albums released in 1976 from Donna Summer, and the first one, A Love Trilogy, was released in March of 76, and that contained the cover version of Barry Manilow, Could It Be Magic? So it was kind of a second hit after Love to Love You Baby. Try Me, I Know We Can Make It, also on a Love Trilogy. And then Four Seasons of Love, which would appear in October, I think. It was, she was churning out records along with producer Giorgio Moroder and guy Pete Belletti, who is actually from the UK. So I think Giorgio Moroder is German, and between the three of them, they produced some of the great music throughout the sort of mid to late 70s. Bad Girls album, I Feel Love, being an absolutely seminal track. But Spring Affair is a track that's the single edit, obviously, on the album, being four tracks and a reprise. That is extended to 8 minutes on the album. And then we followed it with... Donna Summer's, with Love to Love You Baby and Chitame, and that was perceived to be a more of a sensual artist than she actually was, as a, she was a deeply religious person. But the perception was not of that, and she was always uncomfortable with that. Whereas Andrea True Connection, or Andrea True, was an adult entertainer, and... released a couple of singles in February of 76, put out More, More, More. And you would have thought a career in music and disco would be forthcoming, but no, she unashamedly headed back to adult entertainment throughout the late 70s and the 80s. But this single, More, More, More, did become a top five single in both the UK and in the States, and it holds up well. That was 12-inch mix. That was the extended mix of that great sort of mid section. I think cowbell, almost cowbell usage within that. But More, More, More by Andrea True Connection. I'm not sure if he stretched to an album. I'm sure she did, but made her money elsewhere, shall we say. But we're going to stay with the Moore connection, because we can go to Dorothy Moore now, and she put out an album which also contained a hit single, as I say, a fair few chart singles within the selections this afternoon. This one is Dorothy Moore. This particular track is Midnight Blue.

First up was Dorothy Moore and the song Misty Blue. Now, that sort of was released as a single, the tail end of 75, did absolutely nothing. And it finally sort of broke in the southern states in April, the spring of 76. And within 3 months, it was nominated for a Grammy Award, was a top three single on the Billboard chart as well, and did almost equally as well in the UK. It made the top five in August of 76. Dorothy Moore. Also, Etta James put out a version at the same time. But I think originally it was a blues country song, but sort of revitalised and did, you know, especially well. But the Chicago, Washington area, southern states caught on. So it was, as I say, a regional hit blowing up, so to speak. And then we followed it with an artist who released a series post the Supremes. I mean, she was originally a Supreme, then it became that Berry Gordy's insistence, Dinah Ross and the Supremes. And 1970, they went their separate ways to, Supremes in themselves as a three-piece were still popular. Some great singles, Stone Love, Floy Joy, etc., etc. Bad Weather, the Stevie Wonder pen song for them as well, in the early 70s. Dinah Ross has sustained her career somewhat more favourably throughout, but the 70s albums are all pretty much exceptionally good and have been released like deluxe 2-CD editions with a lot of alternate takes, and they are generally, if not better than the original takes, they're very good. She was a superb singer. Anyway, in February of 76, Dinah Ross put out the eponymously titled Dinah Ross, which was her seventh studio album, solo album. And she did have the Diana album, I think a decade on, actually, the Nile Rodgers produced album. I think it was around about 81. But in 76, no, it wasn't a decade, it was only 5 years, wasn't it? But Love Hangover was the track we played. That was the full album version. And that scraped the top 10 in the UK. Big single in America, obviously number one single over there. And the opening three of tracks on side one of the Dinah Ross album, I thought it took a little time, but Today I Fell About Love, I Fell In Love, which was a minor hit in the States. I don't think it did a great deal over here. But Theme from Mahogany, which was Do You Know Where You're Going To, that was the opening track on the album, and that did exceptionally well. Also a theme tune to a film nobody really saw. That's Starved Dinah Ross. So that was a follow-up to Lady Sings the Blues, where she plays a fashion designer in Italy, and a sort of pret-a-porter style thing. But again, light sparkle. Not many people have seen Mahogany either. But good artist. And have a listen through some of those 70s albums, if we pick up some of them. The Surrender album's particularly fine. Touch Me in the Morning, the alternate version, the alternate take of Touch Me in the Morning, where she has a cold, but still sings quite wonderfully. Baby, It's Me, The Boss. Quite a varied career throughout the 70s into that Dinah album, which was 1980. Right, then we're going to head to some Blue Eyed Soul. This was also released in February of 1976. On Monday's programme, did a three from celebrating its 50th anniversary this month, which was the Steve Miller Band. And Fly Like an Eagle album. This next artist was an original member of the Steve Miller Band, had obviously quit the band by the time of Fly Like an Eagle, but he was only around for the first couple of albums, and is kind of known for just the one album, really, though he still records and still puts out albums and is still respected, but the sales never match that of Silk Degrees. This is Boz Scaggs.

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And this is the sister programme, a kind of themed programme, normally latching on to years. And the year we're doing this afternoon, and indeed this month, is 1976, and particularly the soul albums that were released, soul and disco, and also blue-eyed soul, not the greatest term, but I guess it's stark. And first up, you heard from February of 1976, Boz Scaggs. It's his seventh studio album, and he's had many subsequent albums post Silk Degrees, but Silk Degrees just sort of stands apart from anything. He needn't have worried about the other albums, you know. You'd have made a fair old pension off the back of this album, as it contains many a hit single for him and for other people. What Can I Say was a single. Lido Shuffle was also a big single. We're All Alone was a hit for Rita Coolidge. Track we played, Low Down, which I'm not sure was much of a, I didn't think it did a great deal as a single, but it's certainly a standout album track. But Harbour Lights, Georgia, it's a fine album. It's a solid album all the way through. Hugely recommend that album. And then we went to this album. Well, crosses over in the sense that it has one track. The album, which was released in October of 76, was the debut album by sort of singer-songwriter Stephen Bishop, and would include artists that would appear on the album. Careless would include Art Garfunkel, and I suppose he sounds slightly, not Art Garfunkel, but Stephen Bishop may have that sweetness in his voice that Paul Simon has, but also Eric Clapton is on there, so it's sort of devoid of soul artists. But you have got people like Lee Ritner playing on the album, Larry Colton's on the album, and Andrew Gold, who himself would have hit singles around that time. Lonely Boy, I think, was one of his singles. But selected because it had, and at this point she was still a member of Rufus and was about to have a run of success. A solo artist, that was Chaka Khan, and the track we played was Little Italy. It's a good album, actually. The singles, I think, was it Save It For A Rainy Day was quite a big single, but songs like Madge, the title track Careless is good, On and On. It's very 1970s on a yacht somewhere, Pina Colada territory. It's radio, it's FM, it's very, very safe as an album. But the songs are relatively strong, and yeah, I would recommend that as a sort of as easy as it gets listening. Right, so we're going to remain in that kind of genre, but we're going to go to an album released in August of 1976, so a couple of months earlier. And the vocalist, the lead vocalist of this duo, has got an extremely soulful voice naturally anyway, and sort of embraced it with the material on the album Bigger Than the Both of Us, or Bigger Than Both of Us, which is Hall & Oates. And itself, it had the key, again, the key singer was Rich Girl. But I'm going to go with a song which closes side one, and this track is called Kerry.

in them. They tend to be sort of double the length of the original releases, the single releases, and then the album versions would have be an attachment with Ernie Isley guitar solo. Is it Ernie on guitar? No. Who's on guitars? I thought Ernie was. Yes, he is. Of course he is, yeah. Ronald Isley on lead vocals there. Has a prelude that leads into the title track there. But Harvest for the World from the Isley Brothers. And prior to that, Hall & Oates and their fifth studio album, being Bigger Than the Both of Us. Side one of that album is exceptionally good. Back Together Again is a really strong opening track. Say Rich Girls on there. But Do What You Want, Be What You Are is a fine song. We played the track that closes side one, which is Kerry. Of course, Joni Mitchell released Kerry, and was it Cliff Richard released Carrie, but Kerry with a K, which closes that particular track. Right, now we're going to head to described as an international group, this is a weird hybrid. So on vocalists, you've got Johnny Wilder Jr. So you had an American lead singer. But the keyboard player and synth player was one Rob Temperton, who would go on to write a great deal of successful material, shall we say, for Michael Jackson. And indeed, the band we're about to hear produced this track, produced by Barry Blue. He of Dancing on a Saturday Night fame, which is surprising because the track we're about to play and the band we're about to play is part of a Boogie trilogy. And this is Boogie Nights, this is Heatwave.

a trilogy of Tretts with Boogie in the title, released during 1976. So, yeah, 1976. And that is the year we've been doing, for like the last hour and 40. First up, Heatwave and Boogie Nights. Now, mention Rob Temperton. He came from Cleethorpes. And like Pete Belletti, who co-wrote a lot of the Donna Summer tracks, along with Giorgio Moroder. Temperton sort of passed away a decade ago, actually, in 2016. But wrote the Heatwave hits. So you had Boogie Nights, Too Hot to Handle, Always and Forever, The Groove Line, probably the best of the lot. For them, but Rock With You, Off The Wall, Thriller for Michael Jackson. And then you also had things like Stomp, which was Brothers Johnson, Gimme the Night and Love Times Love by George Benson, who I have brought down, Breezin', which was 76, may get to that towards the tail end of the programme. And also wrote for loads of Patty Austin and Karen Carpenter as well. So extremely talented man. And produced by Barry Blue. Followed that with a band that sort of had a couple of hit singles in the UK in the early, well, mid-70s. Save Me and Fly Robin Fly would precede Get Up and Boogie and would be the biggest single for Silver Convention. Kind of big in around that sort of Euro disco style, that from the source of Germany and the likes. And Get Up and Boogie was kind of the third and final hit for them, but made number seven in the UK. And then we went to a track which was a number one single, and played Johnny Taylor earlier in the programme. Really popular singles band in the States were Casey and the Sunshine Band with Shake Your Booty, which was a track off the third album. So they had two albums. I think the first two albums were like Casey and the Sunshine Band, both in terms of that. The third album is called Three. So they're lacking in the titles department. But they had three hits on Three. Shake Your Booty obviously was the biggest one. Keep It Coming Love did fairly well. And I'm Your Boogeyman was a big single in the States. Billboard number one R&B chart as well. Various charts for different genres. In the UK, failed to make the top 40 and probably was the first sort of non-single, well, non-charting single for Casey and the Sunshine Band for a couple of years in the UK. Probably would be until Please Don't Go, where they would resurrect the career a wee bit. But that was Casey and the Sunshine Band. Now, I was going through some of the albums that come out throughout 76, and one album appeared in a couple of lists which I wasn't aware of, and quite elevated position as well. And it was it's called Afro Disco, and kind of psychedelic soul. And we're going to go to the Lijardo Sisters, and it's a title track from an album called Danger.

Coming up at 6 is Nick, Britpop Revival Show, pre-match edition. And I'll be back next Monday with Onion Heart Radio, and back the third Wednesday of next month for Track One, Side One. Might do jazz, might bring Tom in and have a jazz excursion. Two you heard there. First up, the Lidadu Sisters. I'll spell that. Lijadu Sisters, I think you're au fait with. That was a track called Danger, and the title track from an album released in 76. Sort of, they describe it as Afro-disco. As I say, psychedelic soul territory with the Temptations and the like in the earlier 70s, really, than 76. And then we went to the Spinners over here in the UK, known as the Detroit Spinners. The Spinners over here were a folk group, a cardigan-wearing folk group. But in the States, the Spinners were from Detroit, obviously. The clue is in the title. And that was taken from an album called Happiness Is Being With the Spinners, a track that closes side one and was a single. Produced by Tom Bell, great Philadelphia producer, that track being the Rubber Band Man. There's a 3.5-minute version. The version on the album, 7.5 minute, that was the one DJ Disco Cat mix that we're playing this afternoon. Right, so going to close the programme. I'll go with the 7-inch mix. We're going to head to a track which would be featured in the following years. Well, we mentioned Mahogany and Sparkle as being music films which didn't do anything of note. The following year, 77, a certain Saturday Night Fever would make an appearance and do particularly well, and as well as songs like Thank God It's Friday. That was a fairly popular film. But featured, obviously, the Bee Gees material. But there was a key track on the soundtrack, which, again, is of duration, by the Tramps with two M's, that track being Disco Inferno, which occupies the most of side four on that piece of vinyl. So I'm going to play the 7-inch version to close up, so not the 10-minute, the 3.5-minute version, which if I've talked long enough, we should be able to get to 6 o'clock. Enjoy the game, and be back Monday. This is Disco Inferno by the Tramps.

Hello, good evening, and welcome to the Britpop Revival Show here on Phonic FM. My name is Nick. I'm with you for the next 2 hours, all the way through till 8 o'clock. Got a packed show, as always, lined up, so let's get things started, shall we?

And welcome. Oh, hang on. Let's just a few things here. Get a bit closer to the mic. There we go. That's much better. That was Shed 7 and The Seeker. The Seeker is an old Who single from 1970. And that was the B-side to one of their later singles, Cry for Help. Welcome to the Britpop Revival Show. We've got plenty of stuff to come on the show today. We've got our featured album. We've got a whole bunch of anniversary releases from 30 and 35 years ago. We've got our new band of the week. And I'm very pleased to say we're going to be joined round about 7 o'clock by Zach Ware, who was a musician who was once in a band called Stash, who had a single out in the 90s. We're going to talk about that, but has since gone on to have a really interesting career in music, so we'll touch on that as well. So that's going to happen around about 7 o'clock, but lots of tunes to come before then. And let's dive straight into one now. Hang on, let me check I've got everything lined up. I think we have. This should be adorable.

That was adorable and A to fade in. Okay, do you know what? I think we're going to dive straight into the anniversary singles just because we've got a lot to get through, including a couple that we should have done on the last show 2 weeks ago and didn't have time for. So let's bring those into the fold, shall we? We've got some big singles. We'll start with Space.

Ocean Colour Scene and The Day We Caught the Train. Before that, Space with Female of the Species. We've got plenty of these anniversary releases. We've got 2 weeks' worth to get through, and we are talking about 1996, which was peak Britpop. It was all coming thick and fast. Now, a few weeks ago on the show, we had Leon Mayer from Northern Uproar, and it's an anniversary release for them. This is Town.

So we had Northern Uproar with Town, and that was Booth and the Bad Angel. I believe Booth and the Bad Angel, of course, being Tim Booth of the band James and Angelo Badalamenti of, well, lots of film scores and TVs and stuff like that. Famously did Twin Peaks, as I recall. Okay, we're working our way through the anniversary releases from 30 years ago, and we've got plenty more to come, including this one, which is an absolute delight. This is Perfume, Carving Your Name.

So we're doing the 30th anniversary releases, and that was Along Pigs with She Said, which technically is actually a re-release. It came out in 1995 originally, got to number 67, and then they thought they'd have another crack at it in 1996, where they got to number 16. But, you know, a chart position is no guarantee of quality, as I think we heard on the track before it, which was Carving Your Name by Perfume. Perfume, actually. All right, let's talk about Perfume for a second. So they were a band I like a lot. And, they had an album out called One, which is really good, yeah? And the singles from it were really strong. And yet it didn't kind of happen, you know? You hope these things are going to happen, but... Not didn't quite work for them. Mick McCarthy was the singer and guitarist, and did a lot of the writing in there. Not that Mick McCarthy, obviously, and he has been sort of back playing recently. And I think there might have even been a reformed Perfume show, or am I thinking of Revolver? They had three singles off this: Haven't Seen You, Carving Your Name, and Lover. All like. Really good, deserve to be hits. They got to 71, 76 and 82 in the charts. So, yeah, there you go. I suppose there was a lot of kind of guitar-based indie pop music around at the time. It was quite a crowded field for them. Okay, we're keeping going through these anniversary releases. What on earth have we got next? And that's actually genuine, because I'm not sure what I've got lined up. Oh, yeah. Yeah, and another one of those bands that didn't really make it big. This is Octopus and Your Smile.

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1: It is Phonik FM, you're listening to the Britpop Revival Show. You heard Octopus with Your Smile, and that was Tiger Shining in the Wood, both released 30 years ago today. And in fact, it's quite a nice contrast between that and the final track of our 30th anniversaries. We don't get hung up on the word Britpop on this show, because it really is, covers such a broad expanse of music, from that kind of, I mean, what was that Tiger song? I mean, and I like Tiger, and Dan Layla has been a guest on the show. It's kind of like, one chord buzzsaw guitars driving through to what was also released today, which is the orchestral pop of the Divine Comedy and Something for the Weekend.

Divine Comedy there, and Something for the Weekend. Now, for the, before this next one, I want to give a special shout out to James, who goes on all the social channels as Britpop Memories. So if you want to follow him on there, he posts lots of good stuff, lots of anniversary releases and kind of pages from old NMEs and Melody Makers and stuff like that. And in fact, quite often, we will find new bands for this show because they featured in, you know, like on the supporting bill for a bigger band and so on. And he alerted us to the fact that it is the 30th anniversary of the debut single from TC Hug, Day to Day. So I threw my TC Hug album into the bag, only to find that actually that debut single isn't on it. So I haven't got that song to play for you. I'm going to play a different song of theirs, which I think might have been a single or more a radio single or something like that. Anyway, it's called Greatest Hour. This is TC Hug.

as Tissy Hug and Greatest Hour, which I forgot to add that bit on the end. That concludes the 30th anniversary singles, but we do have some 30th anniversary albums to mention, not least because we're almost halfway through the show and we haven't even touched on our featured album yet. So on this day 30 years ago, Placebo released their debut. That's a good album. We could have chosen that one. Dodgy released Free Peace Suite. That's one of the staples of the Britpop calendar. We could have chosen that one. But instead, we've gone for an album which peaked at number 44 in the charts. It's the second album from Strangelove, Love and Other Demons, released on this day in history, 30 years ago. Patrick Duff, the singer and one of the songwriters, Bristol based and still putting out new music. We had him on the show, but years ago now. Maybe we should revisit that. Anyway, we're going to play a track from Love and Other Demons now. It's called She's Everywhere, which features Brett Anderson of Suede. And kind of a little side fact from here, Alex Lee from Strangelove was actually a member of Suede. Yeah, from 2001 to 2003, he replaced Neil Codling and was a member of the band for the A New Morning album. And after which the band split up, and then when they reformed with that kind of that coming up lineup with Neil back in the band. Anyway, so this is Strangelove and She's Everywhere.

Taken from today's featured album, Love and Other Demons, that is Strange Love, and She's Everywhere. And as I mentioned, that featured Brett Anderson on guest vocals, and that ties in quite nicely because Suede have got a new track out at the moment. They have just announced that they are going to be releasing an expanded edition of their antidepressants album, which was a good album, and this expanded version is going to have four new tracks on it. I suppose five, including this one. Yeah, so five new tracks and 11 demo recordings. I don't know, you know? I mean, is that the way to do it? Can you not just put out a new EP? Do we all want to hear the demo recordings? I mean, yeah, I suppose it doesn't take anything away from it, does it? Anyway, if you would like that, it's going to be released digitally and on a 3-CD set on July the 10th. So we're going to play the new track right now, which is Emotionally Unavailable. Then we're going to play a song by Stash. And after that, we will be talking live with Zach Ware, formerly of Stash. But up first, this is Suede.

0: So we heard Suede with Emotionally Unavailable, and that was a band called Stash with Drastic Plastic. And that's definitely, we don't need to get Stato to check the database. That's definitely a first play for us on the show, and I know that because I only got hold of the CD a couple of weeks ago. But I'm very pleased to say that we are joined live on the line, formerly of Stash. It's Zach Ware. Hello, Zach.
1: Hello, Nick. How are you?
0: Yeah, no, I'm great, thank you. And is that...
1: That was fun.
0: Go on.
1: Hearing the song on the radio. That was great.
0: Did it remind you of hearing the song on the radio back in the day?
1: Well, Simon didn't tell me that it was going to be on. He just sort of said, you've got to come over, and you've got to come over now. I'm doing a thing. And he'd been told that Steve Lamatt was going to play it. He was the first person to play it. And I didn't know it was going to be on, and then it started, and I was just like, oh, that was great. That was a great moment.
0: Wow.
1: And then John Peel played it.
0: Hey, I mean, this is, you know, I mean, Stash, and we'll talk about Stash in a second. You may only have had one record out, but Steve Lamacq played it, John Peel played it, for kind of indie kids of our generation. This is about as big as it gets.
1: It was. It's actually how we felt. It was like, hey, our DJ heroes have done it. They picked us out of that, those thousands of records that they get, and went, yep, this is worth a punt.
0: All right, well, Joe, I'll ask you in a second how Steve Lamacq and John Peel got hold of this record. But let's start with who were Stash?
1: It was Simon Cottrell. He sang, played bass, Al Higgins on drums, and myself on guitar.
0: Wow, okay, that's a big sound for a three-piece.
1: Yeah, we were. Simon and I had been playing, we've been playing since school, and we just had a sound. You know, we took it everywhere. We were in loads of other bands before Stash, and we just brought this sound to it, the sort of kind of Steve Jonesy guitar, his simple driving bass lines, and sort of kind of, yeah, just our musicality, and we both sang, and we both do backing vocals, and we just sort of kind of be this little duo. And then we were kind of, it wasn't really working with all the different people we were working with, because we wanted to, just the sounds when the songs that he was writing just kind of really suited him,
0: mm-hmm.
1: you know? And so like one day I was like, you're just going to go and do it then, should we go and do it? And then we found Al, who was playing another band with a group of friends, and, we started rehearsing in this little studio called Babelfish that was in the junkyard in Partick in Glasgow, which is where we were living.
0: Right.
1: And,
0: so were you part of that whole Glasgow scene?
1: We did Sleazy's and King Tut's, 13th Note, Holt Bar, all those sort of kind of, all those places, always somewhere trying to get a gig.
0: Right, and
1: for somebody.
0: and where did those gigs take you? Because obviously, you're a long way away from kind of the epicenter of 90s guitar music, which is London. Did you get down there? Did you play some of those classic venues?
1: We did. Yeah, our manager was based in London in Streatham, and he got us some places at the Bull and Gate, Dublin Castle, World's End, all those sort of places, you know, the Orange, was it the Orange Club? I can't remember. So, yeah, we did a lot of those as Stash, and we did the whole London trip, and we did Sound in the City in Glasgow and down in Manchester as well. And he was really pushing the band and getting that together. And Tim Martinstall, he found a label in Curveball that were up for doing a one-off single, and we did it in pink vinyl as well.
0: Right, I understand you've recently had to acquire a copy of that for yourself.
1: I did. Well, Simon sadly passed away a few years ago, 9 years actually, in June, 9 years ago. And me and his son were just going through all the music and talking about it the other day. And it all sort of kind of came finding back, and I was like, I haven't got a copy of that record. I need to get a copy of it. So I found it, but my original copy is probably in John Peel's son's record collection somewhere, because John Peel had it. I gave it to John Peel at a DJ thing in Glasgow.
0: Wow. that's pretty cool.
1: On the basis of me handing it to him, he said, well, it's vinyl, it's pink, but I don't know who this band are. I think they're called Stash. They haven't left no information. So here's for all you oldies and newies. It's like, put an address on there, a phone number. We didn't do any of that. It was just the label, pristine, and it's, we didn't even think.
0: No, you probably, I mean.
1: So excited.
0: Yeah, but I mean, hey, it happened, you know? It was there, yeah. Steve Lamacq, John Peel playing your record. Now this was, and I'm guessing this purely because of the date that's on the CD in front of me, this was 1999, is that right?
1: That's right, yeah.
0: Okay, so in terms of sort of Britpop and guitar pop and all those sort of things, you're kind of a year or two after the real peak and flood of interest at that time. What did it feel like at the time? Did you feel like you were a little...
1: Well, it was start up in Glasgow. You could feel the shift there because bands like Mogwai were coming up, Belle and Sebastian, Snow Patrol. So you had a sort of kind of... There was a more indie vibe here, you know, with the little Babelfish studio. We shared that. We kind of ran it as a collective after a while with Urusei Yatsura.
0: Oh yeah,
1: who were sort of really art rocky kind of like they'd if their guitar had fallen over and gone out of tune, they'd write a song around that tuning, and really it was just about what's going to confound, but really powerful. It was really great. So little bits of our music were inspired by a lot of that kind of Sonic Youth inspired music that was happening in Glasgow at the time as well. So it was shifting there, and in a way they'd already had their singer, you know, the Teenage Fan Club, they'd already sort of kind of beat Oasis really in terms of that sound and that kind of songwriting, but because they're from Scotland they never probably made, you know, or just different.
0: Best band in the world according to Nirvana.
1: Yeah exactly. They went on tour and we loved them. So Scotland had its ethics like that a little bit, you know. Because obviously it's pop and people move to London, but in Glasgow itself it was a bit like, if you know, it felt bands were becoming really big, and being in Glasgow, not having to go to London, like it was slightly different. It had changed.
0: Right, okay. So Drastic Plastic came out, one single deal, small label. What were your expectations at the time, and what was it like afterwards?
1: I think we were just glad to have done something.
0: Mm-hmm.
1: You know, after all the years of plugging away in original bands, to actually get somebody who was willing to put them, you know, to do that and had faith in the music to do it. But I don't think we took it that seriously because Glastonbury was on the date. No one consulted with us when it was going to be released. And it was the Glastonbury weekend and we always went to Glastonbury. So we kind of messed up our whole introducing, doing the typical of most of my career in many ways, doing the right thing at the right time.
0: Right.
1: And the band was sort of kind of, Simon was just getting married. And we sort of kind of were just in this sort of kind of space where we're starting to split up a little bit as we did it, you know. So it was a bit of a shame, really. But we were just so glad to have got these songs out and got the B-sides out coming up, Freaking, Hang the Party, and that as well on there, you know. And to have and just been, you know, had some ending to that and then move on to new things, you know. Then we went into session work and all sorts of other things.
0: Yeah, and you know, and it's there, it's a physical thing, it happened. You know, we wouldn't be talking about it a quarter of a century plus later if...
1: I know, I'm really surprised, to be honest. It's great, it's really funny.
0: But, I mean, I was able to track you down I got your name from the CD, yeah. And Googled you and found you because you've actually had a life in music. Tell us a little bit about that.
1: Now I'm in at this moment in time, I'm sipping a pint of Murphy's in a hotel room in Edinburgh, about to go and carry on touring with the Proclaimers, who I've been with for 21 years now, playing guitar for them. And that's like 8 albums, I think, 7 or 8 albums.
0: Wow, and that must have taken you all around the world.
1: That has, yeah. Mainly UK this year, and a bit of Sweden, 5 days in Sweden. But yeah, I've had the good fortune to go to Australia, New Zealand, the US, Canada, tiny bits of Europe, a bit of Norway, you know, Norway, Denmark, Sweden, they like us up there. And where else? Bermuda.
0: That's not a bad gig, is it?
1: It's a strange place to go. We did the Hong Kong Sevens once. We've been out to Singapore, Dubai, Oman, all those kind of places as well, you know. So, yeah. Wow. Yeah, I've got to see a bit. I've seen a lot of hotels and and mini vans.
0: Well, you know, I think, you know, there's... and especially in the 90s, there were, you know, thousands of bands, you know, even that might have managed to put a single... out, but relatively few people who managed to sustain a career in music and do that for a living. So it's a wonderful story. Do the brothers know about Stash and Drastic Plastic?
1: Yeah, they will have. I might have played it to them at some point early on. Simon would have definitely played it to them because he was friends with them as well. At some point, but I probably haven't really talked about it much. So, but yeah, they would have known because Simon did all our, when I joined the band. He was such a good mate. He went off and started working with a guy called Paul Napier in the Blue Ship in Glasgow, doing sort of avant-garde stuff later on, but also doing merchandise for the Proclaimers. So he came on tour with us as well. So we would end up just jamming all the time anyway. Which was great fun.
0: As we're talking, Zach, I'm actually reminded of another Scottish band who I think they were Glasgow, but I'm not completely sure. Called the Smiles. Is that a name that's familiar to you?
1: Smiles.
0: Yeah, only because they had one single out,
1: who was in them?
0: The singer and guitarist actually has been in Texas for like the last 20 plus years. So I didn't know. There might have been a couple of years.
1: So I know Michael earlier. Playing keyboards. Was it Michael playing keys? And I used to know a guy called Ross, who was the drummer in the Proclaimers when I joined them, and he played for Texas as well, but I don't know.
0: I'm just perhaps naively assuming that every musician in Scotland knows each other.
1: Knows every other musician in Scotland, yeah.
0: Oh, well, look, I mean... Zach, I mean, it's great to rediscover this single because I've enjoyed listening to it, and I'm sure our listeners have enjoyed hearing that for the first time. But we're going to talk now about a song that everybody will be hearing for the first time because it's an unreleased demo by Stash that you've sent in for us. Tell us about this.
1: Once we got to the studio, we just started writing. I'd got Drastic Plastic. Simon had an idea for song, and I have these ideas for guitar riffs. So it was that kind of real relationship. So he would have an idea for a song, and I'd sort of hear it, and then build guitar stuff around it. And this one, like you said earlier, we kind of were on the tail end. So a lot of the different styles within it had kind of been established, you know, for whether it was Manic Street Preachers and Placebo with more sort of, not putting them in the same bracket, sorry guys, because the Manics are obviously way better. and you had all your sing-along kind of English Kinks-based stuff, and you had your Nirvana-based stuff, and... You also had your sort of more alt rock and art rock and people just trying to push a few boundaries like that as well. And so we just sort of kind of... We drew a lot on everything that was already there, I think. And I think this one... But this one was... it kind of went right back to... I just like the Sex Pistols and Steve Jones. So it was like I just wanted to do something that was tight and then big and then tight and then big. And then in the middle, all that art rock stuff, we just decided, oh, let's just create a crazy thing in the middle. And so I started messing with my good pedals. And then when we did it live, it was like, right, what, in that bit, why don't you pick your pedal up and do all these crazy noises. And I was like, oh, it was great. And then I started, I would do that and use the pedal as a slide on my guitar and stuff.
0: Wow.
1: And a bit of theatre in it. So that song, and I think it was the first thing we recorded. We did that and Drastic Plastic in Stowe College, which was the home of Tiger Milk and Bella Sebastian, where they ran a, run by Ken McCluskey, and they ran a kind of just, they find bands, and it was the way of teaching the students how to record and promote a band. So they did this, college did the whole thing from start to finish.
0: Fantastic.
1: And that's how Bella Sebastian started. So that, again, that kind of shifted a bit of the Glasgow indie scene as well.
0: Yeah, yeah, absolutely. So, okay, so we will listen out for that middle section on this, and we will also expect to see you at the next Proclaimers gig, you know, using your pedal
1: you
0: as a slide
1: new
0: on
1: album
0: the guitar.
1: Coming out, you may offend, quick plug for the album.
0: Yeah, no, plug away.
1: Dave Ehringer, produced by Dave Ehringer.
0: And when is that out?
1: That will be out in September, but the first single is out next week, 26th of June, on the Friday, called You May Offend.
0: Okay, fantastic, fantastic stuff. And also, I mean, fantastic to have you join us, Zach. Really enjoyed talking to you.
1: Well, it's been a real pleasure, thank you.
0: Yeah, and finding and rediscovering Stash. And so we're gonna end with that demo Archetype, which I'm pleased to say is a world exclusive. Thanks for being our guest.
1: Thank you, Nick.

So there we go. That is the first ever playing of Archetype by Stash, a demo for them. And thank you to Zach, formerly of the band Stash, and for being our guest, for telling us about the band. And if you're a fan of the Proclaimers, next time you go and see them, keep an eye out for him on stage. Yeah, that's really cool. I enjoyed that, and I enjoyed the Jurassic Plastic stuff. So always nice on the show to discover a new band, an old band that's a new band. You know what I mean. Okay, we will play more from Stash in future shows, I have no doubt. How are we going for time? Yeah, a bit over half an hour. I'll tell you what, we've got two tracks that have got a 35th anniversary release, and it's the Inspiral Carpets and the Mock Turtles. So let's go early 90s back to 1991 for these two. We'll start with the Carpets.

two tracks released this week in 1991, 35 years ago. That was the Mock Turtles and Then She Smiles. Before that, In Spiral Carpets with Please Be Cruel. In Spiral Carpets had a new song out probably 3 or 4 weeks ago now called Drag the Bag, which I keep meaning to play and then I keep running out of time. So maybe I could squeeze it in, but what I can definitely squeeze in is another track from today's featured album. That album is Love and Other Demons by Strangelove, released the 17th of June 1996, and this track is called Ellen's Photograph.

was Strangelove and Ellen's photograph taken from today's featured album, Love and Other Demons, released 30 years ago today. But from 30 years ago, we'll come bang up to date because it's time for our new band of the week. There is always, always good new music out there. And today, the band we are going to be featuring is called The Light Show. They're from Halifax. And they describe themselves as a high-voltage four-piece indie punk outfit. Their sound hits like a collision between the Subways and the Arctic Monkeys. Well, I tell you what, if you sound like a collision between the Subways and the Arctic Monkeys, you're going to do well. I got this sent from a plugger because they had a single out a few weeks ago called Plan for the Weekend, and they reworked it as Plan for the World Cup. Because for those of you who are listening on catch-up to this on Mixcloud, it is, where are we? An hour and 20 minutes before the kickoff for England's first game at the World Cup. But I don't want to play the Plan for the World Cup version because I appreciate the hustle. Yeah, and trying to do it and try and find an audience. It's worked. You found an audience here. So we are going to play the original version, which is called Plan for the Weekend by our new band of the week, The Light Show. Have a listen and see what you think.

So that is our new band of the week, The Light Show, and planned for the weekend. And I was trying to think what band, because they mentioned the Subways and Arctic Monkeys in their bio. The band that puts me in mind of more than anything is the Raitons, which I'm sure would be a comparison they wouldn't be unhappy with. Right, what are we going to do next? I found this track. So this is it's a song by Whipping Boy. And it's on the B-sides and demos CD that came with the expanded edition of Heartworm. When did that come out? 2021, it says here. How time flies. Anyway, this is Whipping Boy and Magnolia.

Oh, that was two great tracks back to back. We heard Whipping Boy with Magnolia, and that was Pure Essence, Walk On By, a B-side to the This Feeling single from them. And that was actually produced by Manny from the Stone Roses, and Pure Essence were the headliners for the Manychester Tribute to Manny concert that was put on a couple of weeks ago. And that made me think, let's play some Stone Roses then to go into that. And I came across this, which might seem an unusual thing to play on the show, because it's an instrumental. It's called Breakout, right? And it's actually on the B-side of the Love Spreads single. And it's just a loose instrumental jam of what would be Breaking Into Heaven on that album. But I really like this, because it's kind of got a really good groove to it, and you can also hear the musicianship of all the members of the Stone Roses. Let's play that.

So yeah, that is Stone Roses and Breakout. Okay, we are pretty much at the end of the show. Thank you so much for listening, and thank you to Zach Ware from the band Stash for being our special guest. We will not be here next week, but so tune in 2 weeks' time. To play us out, final track from today's featured album, which is Strange Love, Love and Other Demons. This is Beautiful Alone, and we will see you in 2 weeks' time.

welcome. Eight to ten.

gigs is on the way tonight. We're fresh from a little visit down to Blue Note, Metalheads, sort of. A union, you might call it. Down at the photo. Lots of exclusives from our mate Jux and a few others. Yeah, stick with us.

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I think this might be another one getting like a remaster in the near future. Don't quote me on that. It's almost this Botec with One Nation.

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You want from the man like Jux? Big shout out to Juxt on this one. It's called Derailed.

couple of classics for myself, Sam Helick. Started off with Starbase 23 by Groove Rider, of his album Mysteries of Funk. Into maybe the best jungle track ever, up there anyway. True Stories by Crust. The track playing right now, Coda and Substance with Curvature. 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

in the studio trying to figure out the names of like how to produce these, how to name these producers. I think this is Dirk and Orion. Ghostbox.

Sinister Vibes in the Phonics studio tonight. One new Jux coming up. Every third Wednesday of the month, this is A Jungle Thing on Phonic FM.

Getting in some deep tech stuff business here. Pretty inspired after going to Blue Note last week. A particular shout to Doc Scott and Stormset. It's deep, it's so big.

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1: Right back to summer love.

This one's actually going out to Elliot, who played the original mix of this track last Monday. Another DJ's just left us. He's Toast the Blue Room on Mondays. If you never heard the show before, that's it, you've missed it.

I mean, not going to be able to top this, really. Triple F of Many Soundboy, Andy Kinetic remix. We'll be closing out on this one. Looks like scrambled cabbage. We'll be back next month, the third Wednesday of every month.

All right, we'll be back on the 15th of July next month. Had to nip off and check the calendar. Jungle Thing on Fun.

In the early 21st century, scientists detected a sound they could not explain. From the far reaches of the universe, something was sending a signal to Earth. A message of love. A message of peace and of chaos. The world's greatest linguists were called on to translate the message and unravel its mysteries. What they found would change our world forever. From that point on, nothing would ever be the same. Humanity had a new purpose. Existence had meaning. And now, for the first time, that message is being broadcast to the masses. It is the third Wednesday of the month. It is 10 p.m. And this is the Scrambled Cabbage Show on Phonics.

Scrambled Cabbage Show, your monthly dose of late-night foreground noise unburdened by the constraints of genre or taste. It's June, and to celebrate the lightest time of the year, we've got quite a lot of dark, noisy music for you. Don't worry though, there will be occasional dapples of sunlight to lift your tired spirits. Coming up, we've got brand new music from Mad Mad Mad, Party Dozen, Liminal, Electro Soul System, and many, many more, along with some long-lost discoveries from the depths of the archive. So sit back, relax, and prepare to have cabbage stuffed into your ears. This is Phonic FM.

Good evening. You're in tune to Scrambled Cabbage. I am the Cabbage Scrambler, and this is Phonic FM. You just heard, opening us up, was Galpa, Swedish doom band fronted by a lady who sounds very much like Björk, and the track's called Lion's Thorn. After that was the Rat Utopia Experiment from Seattle. Great name for a band. And the track was called Blast. And this was Mad Mad Mad with Overload. You're in tune to Phonic FM.

0: Nice, that was Party Dozen with Special Unit. Party Dozen are a duo from Sydney, Australia. And we are going to stick in Australia for the moment for a new band called Liminal, who I'm really liking. This is some proper psychedelic stuff. It's called The Crop. You're in tune to Phonic FM. Keep it locked. We're here till midnight. Scrambled Cabbage.
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This is a bit cheeky, isn't it? It's brand new from Electro Soul System featuring Deism. And the track is called... I can't see what the track's called. Gonna Make You Move Tonight. You're in tune to Scrambled Cabbage on Phonic FM. Shout out to the guys from Jungle Thing, Noise Monkey and Sammy Helix. Always good to see them. Shout out to everyone watching the football tonight. I did not realise that there was football on until I got to the studio, so fair enough. Come on, football. And shout out to everyone who's choosing not to watch football and tune in into Phonic instead. And especially shout out to everyone who's got the football on but has got me commentating over the top of it, talking nonsense about silly music. Shout out to everyone. It's Phonic FM.

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Oh, that was nice, wasn't it? That's my gran's favourite track, that one. Well, that was Julia Louise Knife Fist, and the track's called Black Magic. I need something to calm me down after that. Maybe we'll have some Napalm Death. That's better.

Lovely. That was Be Nice, brand new single called Oopsie. Be Nice played at the Cavern sometime last year, I think it was, and I had a ticket, but I missed them because I was not very well, I think. So I'm really gutted about that because they're a great band and I hope they come back soon. If you enjoy music and leaving your house, why not combine those two pastimes this weekend by coming to see the Bands and Beers Nights and Days at the Phoenix? It's sponsored by Phonic FM. There's free bands in the Phoenix Auditorium and there's Phonic FM DJs on the terrace both nights. So you're going to get a great mix of music there. That will be fantastic. But next, more scrambled cabbage.

0: That was a band that someone recommended me to this month. They've got one of those names that I don't think is radio friendly, but the track is probably quite easy to track down from its name. It's called I Am Not a Goal Oriented Person, which probably explains why I didn't know the football was on before I came to the studio. In Eurovision, there's a thing that you're supposed to start raise a toast to Terry Wogan at the point that he started drinking in the night. It's something like the seventh song. This is the point in the night where I crack open the chewy sweets to keep me going. So I've got some squashy shooting stars with me at the moment. Other chewy sweets are available, but these seem to be a particular scrambled cabbage favourite. So I can highly recommend those. You are in tune to Phonic FM. And this next one is O'Flynn and Swordman Katara. Enjoy.
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1: Hello. For many gardeners, a vegetable plot simply isn't complete without that ever-dependable staple, cabbage. Sliced into a slaw, stir-fried, steamed or baked, there isn't much you can't do with cabbage. And with a little planning, it's even possible to enjoy cabbages year-round by planting a carefully curated succession.

If you're just tuning in, it's 10 to 11. That was O'Flynn and Swordman Katala with Sekete. And this track is by Throwing Snow. It's called A Cloud Mountain. This is a Scrambled Cabbage show, and we're taking you through on a scrambled journey until midnight. Keep it locked.

Gonna ramp it up a bit here on Phonic FM. This is Japan's Trekkie Tracks crew. New single called Formula. And just after this, we're gonna take it down a notch with some nice folky stuff. Never know what you're gonna get. Scrambled cabbage.

Wow, a song needs to be really special for me to dedicate 7 minutes of my show to it. But that was really good. That's a band quite old now, but one that I've discovered this month from British Columbia called Elfin Saddle. And that track's called The Changing Wind from their 2012 album Devastates. Nice. This is Scrambled Cabbage.

Oh, I love this band so much. That was the Barbarians of California with brand new single, The Gnarly Core Class. You're in tune to Scrambled Cabbage. Before that, you heard Blur with Intermission. And it's 9 minutes past 11. 51 minutes left of June's Scrambled Cabbage show. Hope you're enjoying those warm summer evenings and having a bit of a boogie.

This is the second collaboration between Big Freedia and the late great Sophie. It's called Go Down. The last one wasn't really radio friendly, but I'm so glad that I can play this because those beats are absolutely huge. Big Freedia and Sophie, awesome. You are in tune to Phonic FM.

0: Love that bit of electro going into hardcore and then back again. That was Newcastle Australia's Poltergeist 9000 with their brand new single, Blue Encounter.
1: I listened to the Scrambled Cabbage Show, and all I got was this lousy earache.

Another one of my grand's recommendations there. That was Birmingham, Alabama's No Cure. Track's called Convulsing in the Dark. And that's a brand new single. Lovely stuff. Thank you, No Cure. You're in tune to Scramble Cabbage.

Ah, great stuff. That was Frog Lord, and the track's called Croak. And if you like your sludgy doom metal sort of frog-related, you can catch Frog Lord playing at the Junction in Plymouth on the 12th of September, and they are going to be ably supported by Nomad Lizard and Locker Sludge. Nomad Lizard I caught when I was watching Gnome at the Cobblestones in Bridgewater a few months ago, and they were really good, so I would recommend going to see them for sure. See Frog Band and Lizard Band together. And speaking of Gnome, they are coming back to the West Country. They are playing Bristol in December, supporting Green Lung and High on Fire. So if your idea of a good time is wearing a Gnome hat and getting in a mosh pit with lots of other people who are wearing similar Gnome hats, then a Gnome gig is for you, and I highly recommend going to that gig in September. December even, 17th, I think it is. Good stuff.

0: Oh, that is lovely. That is a band that I've just discovered called Scared Little Toaster, and the track's called Vibra. Loving that. We've got just over half an hour left in the Scrambled Cabbage Show, so we are taking you through till midnight, and this is Phonic FM. Thank you for listening. It's always fun doing this, so enjoy this music, and stay tuned to us every third Wednesday of the month, 10 till midnight.
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0: Really love this track. 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

0: This is, if you can still hear it, then your hearing's pretty good. It's Voca Gentle. Track's called Casey's the Deal Go Down, and it's the Jonathan Snipes remix, and Jonathan has definitely had a lot of fun with the pitch shifter on that one. Good stuff.
1: I've just been told anybody's got a Fiesta parked inside the market, you best move.

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Right? 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

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I've just been told anybody's got a Fiesta parked inside the market, you best move it or you're walking home. 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

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I've just been told anybody's got a Fiesta parked inside the market.

Yeah, it's one of my favourite genres of music. The old MCs at raves in the 90s making parking announcements set to a hard dance backing track. I've definitely played the Blue Renault Megane one on the show at some point as well. This is Mark Blair, and the track's called Ford Fiesta 98. Nice.

0: That was another band that I've come across this month, Manchester's Waxhead, and that track's called Bug Doctor off what I think is their debut album, Nat. And that album is, back-to-back killer stuff. I think someone's going to write in now, say Waxhead have released 9 albums before everyone else is listening to them. Why haven't you? So, yeah, sorry about that, Waxhead. If you have a prolific back catalogue, I wasn't aware.
1: I've tried too long to put it back down. Watch it out.

So if you're wondering what that last track was, that was the fantastic Lip Critic. The track's called Jackpot. I really love that kind of punky, electronic, stripped down, angry drum bassy sort of stuff that we're getting a lot of at the moment. Not much long left in the show now, about a quarter of an hour, so I am going to play a very long track for some reason. Why should I do that? This is brand new from Im Keller. The track's called You Are Dangerous. It's a good track though, so enjoy the quite long part of it.

So yeah, for me, the definition of a good long track is one that doesn't really change for 5 or 6 minutes. So I'm really enjoying this one. I just checked out of curiosity. Apparently we, or England, that is, won the football 4-2. So well done. Well done, football.

This is brand new from Itol Tech, from his new album. The track's called Untethered. Beautiful bit of production. When I think of Itol Tech, though, I mainly think of the time that he played the Cavern and fell asleep under Noise Monkey's table. That was a very, very long time ago. And stay tuned to the Scrambled Cabbage Show for more embarrassing stories about obscure dubstep producers.

brand new from Kinshasa's Shege. Yeah, that's hard to say. Kinshasa's Shege. Track's called Ponayote. Really love that. It's got a really sort of happy show ending vibe. So yeah, perfect play at this sort of time. Oh, there's only one track left on the Scrambled Cabbage Show. I hope you've enjoyed it. I've been the Cabbage Scrambler, and I'm here every third Wednesday of the month, 10 till midnight. So I shall return on the 15th of July. Hope to see you there. And I'm going to play you out with a couple of absolute megastars. My daughter said that she really liked some of this music that I was playing, so I started listening to some of the duets, and they were really good. And I particularly like this one because it's one of the catchiest songs I have ever heard. And by listening to the Scrambled Cabbage Show, you have given me consent that you will have this as an earworm for the next couple of weeks. So I'm going to play you out with George Jones and Tammy Wynette with God's Gonna Get You. I'll be back next month. Until then, this is Phonic FM. This is Scrambled Cabbage. Good night. God's gonna get

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1: A very warm welcome to another old wave, new wave show, right here on Phonik FM, Exeter's sound alternative, with me, Vinny Grist. If you haven't listened to the show before, I play a mix of new wave and alternative music, both old and new, exactly what it says on the tin. Today is Exeter Pride, with celebrations happening all across the city. So I wanted to dedicate today's show to LGBTQ plus artists who have shaped and are continuing to shape the new wave and alternative music worlds. So stay tuned for tracks by Boy George, St. Vincent, Erasure, Bronski Beat, Tracy Chapman and Mark Ormond, plus lots more. We just opened the show with the Pet Shop Boys and their 1988 hit Left to My Own Devices from their fantastic album Introspective. Neil Tennant's coming out in the 90s was a bit of a watershed moment. Suddenly, one of the most successful pop duos on the planet were openly queer, and their music became the soundtrack for generations of LGBTQ plus listeners. Up next, we're staying firmly in the world of queer icons with Pete Burns and Dead or Alive.

So he invites me out, said he's going to this really cool night, and I said, wow, that sounds really cool. So I step out the Uber. Everywhere I look, turtlenecks, crochet berets,

0: girls in the corner drinking orange wine, talking about how her flip phone saved her life, and no one was dancing. 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
1: "Isn't this cool?"
0: And I said,
1: "No."
0: So I told him.

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2: The Four Horsemen of the Queer Apocalypse. That was Lynx with I Didn't Come Here for Art. Lynx is one of the most exciting queer voices in the UK right now, combining drag performance art with electropunk, and they're absolutely brilliant live too, so don't miss one of their shows if you get the chance. Before Lynx, we heard Dead or Alive with Sex Drive from their 1995 high energy electro album Nuclear Battery. I love the title of that one. We also heard Boy George with I Don't Want to See Myself, a fantastic dance track which featured on George's 2010 compilation album Ordinary Alien, a collection of dance tracks that George recorded with electro disco producer Kinky Roland, and that's one of my favourite Boy George solo albums. Continuing the electropop sound, up next is St. Vincent.

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1: Very much enjoying that track from a relative newcomer on the electro-pop scene. That was Catherine Moan with her 2023 single, Undo Undo, a really lovely retro synthwave sound, that one. Before Catherine Moan, we heard St. Vincent with Los Angeles from her 2017 album Mass Education. St. Vincent, aka Annie Clark, not to be confused with poet and darkwave pioneer Anne Clark, another queer icon, has long been an influential queer figure in alternative music, with her debut album Marry Me being released in 2007. And over the span of St. Vincent's career, she's worked with the likes of David Byrne, Dave Grohl, Taylor Swift and Olivia Rodrigo, to name just a few. We also heard Canadian electro clash legend Peaches with More from her 2009 album I Feel Cream, a performance artist and a pioneer of sex-positive, gender-bending electronic music. Peaches has had an enormous influence on queer club culture. You're listening to the Old Wave, New Wave show on Phonik FM, and today we're celebrating LGBTQ plus artists in the new wave and alternative music scenes, and this is to coincide with Exeter Pride, which is happening right now across the city. The main hub of events is centred around Northern Hay Gardens, Exeter Library, The Ram and Exeter Phoenix, with live music, workshops, talks, stalls, community groups and naturally a healthy amount of rainbows and glitter too. So if you're in Exeter today, do come down, join in the celebrations and show your solidarity for Exeter Pride. Full details of everything happening can be found on the Exeter Pride website. We're going to shift gears now into some high energy 80s electro. Is that a pistol in your pocket? Here's Lana Pelle.

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1: A beautiful track. That was Jabriath with his 1974 single, I'm a Man. Jabriath, born Bruce Wayne Campbell, was the first openly gay rock star to be signed to a major label a decade before the industry was remotely ready for him. His career was tragically short-lived, and he later became one of the first internationally known musicians to die of AIDS. But his legacy has since grown, and he's now recognised as a pioneer in the history of queer music. Before Jabriath, we heard Lana Pele with her 1986 single Pistol in My Pocket, the video for which was filmed at Lee Bowery's legendary nightclub Taboo, a space that became renowned for queer performance art, outrageous fashion, and London's underground avant-garde drag scene. Lana herself was a key figure in that world, a performer who blurred gender boundaries, camp, and club culture long before it filtered into the mainstream. I first heard that track at the Lee Bowery exhibition that was held at the Tate Modern last year. The video was playing on repeat in one of the rooms, and when I left the exhibition, I couldn't get the song out of my head. We also heard German performance artist Klaus Nomi with his iconic 1981 single Total Eclipse. Nomi, a classically trained countertenor, combined opera, new wave, and sci-fi cabaret to create music and performances that were very alien and also utterly queer. On Total Eclipse, Nomi performs both the deep baritone vocals and the high soaring countertenor parts, and that dual vocal style became his signature. Like Jabriath, Nomi was one of the early public figures lost to AIDS, but his influence on queer counterculture from Bowie to modern drag is absolutely huge. Time for something a bit more recent now. This is Canadian electronic and cold wave project TRST with Sulk.